0: Beckler and Shauna on Cruise.
1: There's a big pizza lawsuit happening right now. Have you heard of this, Beckler?
2: No.
1: It's involving Pizza Hut, the parent company, and a franchisee. This franchisee owns 110 Pizza Huts in the New York area. And I guess
2: the person is probably quite wealthy.
1: I'd say so. Also, I couldn't believe that. I was like, one franchisee owns all of those? Like
2: 100 and some?
1: That's crazy. I didn't think that was a thing.
2: King of pizza.
1: King of pizza. But I guess Pizza Hut, the head company, made everybody go to this new system. And it's this AI system for ordering. And I guess it wasn't very effective and it exposed some issues. So basically, it looks like DoorDash then could look and see what the orders were and kind of cherry pick which orders they wanted to take. And because of this, they didn't take a lot of Pizza Hut orders, I guess. And I don't know the reasons as to why. But this person, this franchisee, said it changed the delivery time from 30 minutes consistently to like 45 plus.
2: Dang.
1: And they think they lost millions upon millions of dollars.
2: And that would be the average. So some of those would be like an hour and 15, right?
1: That's it. Yeah. Yep. And so they're suing Pizza Hut parent company for this, saying that they have cost them millions upon millions of dollars because of forcing them to use this AI program. So
2: you would think a franchisee who owns 100 and some locations would have a bit of weight to throw around when it comes to like dealing with the parent company.
1: But according to this, they said that they were forced to use it and that they couldn't say otherwise, even though they were trying to fight and saying like, this isn't working, blah, blah, blah. So that's part of the lawsuit. So I'm curious to see what happens with that. Cause that's a problem. If your pizza goes from consistently coming at 30 minutes to 45 plus, I'd be frustrated and I'd probably shift away from ordering there too.
2: Yeah. We've had a couple incidents recently where we like ordered pizza before heading out the door for baseball in the evening.
1: Yeah.
2: And it took too long to get there. And it's like, okay, well, I guess we don't get to eat the pizza then. You know, like
1: that's too bad.
2: When you kind of have an idea, delivery time in mind, and it goes further than that.
1: Yep. It's funny
2: really
1: you say that
2: with you.
1: When we were growing up, my mom was always so busy. We knew the two places that we could go for dinner if we had no time that we could get in and out consistently and fast. One was Swiss Chalet, you know, that you walk in there and you're literally in and out and they're so fast with getting your order there that it'll be like 30 minutes top. So that was one. And then the other one was, I was going to say Red Lobster, but that doesn't seem accurate.
2: That's also a funny, like, quick meal.
1: I know. Red Lobster.
2: Just pop into Red Lobster real quick.
1: That was the after church meal we always had. So I'm mixing those up. There was another one that was fast. Anyway, yeah you know those places that were consistently quick. So
2: I don't know how much pizza you order yourself, Shauna, but do you prefer to do it online or through an app or through like DoorDash, or do you prefer to like call and talk to somebody?
1: No, I'll skip it or DoorDash it or Uber Eats or whatever the ordering in is. Yeah. But normally from a secondary site. Just because I haven't, it's super easy to like look that way. And they say the estimated times. So when I want it to be quicker, I'll be like under 30 minutes if I'm ordering. But to be honest, I haven't ordered pizza in ages. So
2: McKenna does all of our ordering because she's a deal hawk.
1: Yeah. Does she order on a
2: She'll do wherever the best deal is.
1: Yeah.
2: And if she has a coupon for one place or the other, then 100%. That's where we're going with. So,
1: yeah. So that makes sense. Anyway, well, I'll keep you updated on this lawsuit. It's a big deal.
2: It's hot.
1: Okay. Cruise.

0: on Cruise.
1: We've talked about this on the show before, but basketball has just exploded in Canada, right?
2: I know.
1: And a lot of people point to the Raptors run. Championship a few years back as being one of the catalysts for that.
2: It's so cool that that happens. People just get so inspired when they see a team that's close to them go far like that.
1: Not
2: so,
1: unlike what happened with the Jays.
2: 100%. Like
1: I think I've already told you, but our Little League enrollment was way up, as were a few other Little Leagues around Calgary, and they think that is awesome. Largely because of the renewed interest in baseball due to the buzz around the Jays. So
2: the more active stuff that people can get into, the better for everyone, I
1: think. Agreed. I love hearing about youth enrollment in sports being up.
2: Rather than youth enrollment in watching their iPads, you know? Right, this is much better.
1: That's high enough, probably. Yeah. Probably don't need to get any higher. I know flag football is another one that's exploded.
2: Really?
1: Yeah.
2: That's cool.
1: One of the dads in the neighborhood told me that just over the past few years, the number of kids they had enrolled in flag football doubled and then doubled again.
2: Wow.
1: So
2: I see the signs and stuff around tons. Yeah. And then there's a big league that happens out by where our Optimist Park there, where our baseball team plays. And I remember seeing it and I'm like, that looks like lots of fun too.
1: Yeah.
2: Cool.
1: Hockey enrollment has been trending down over the past couple decades.
2: That makes
1: but
2: sense.
1: Then it saw a bit of a resurgence over the last few years based on what I read.
2: Okay.
1: And I'm sure a huge part of that is just the cost of it, right?
2: I was
1: going
2: to say.
1: Yeah.
2: The expense.
1: Ice availability, all that.
2: Yes. Yes. But that's fun for the other ones. That's why, get into some, whatever sport you want.
1: I was very surprised to learn that soccer is still among the fastest growing sports around here. And I already thought soccer was massive and couldn't get much bigger, but I guess it's still getting bigger.
2: Yeah, well, with the World Cup coming here, I wonder what that's going to do for soccer, too. It's probably going to skyrocket even more.
1: Probably going to have a similar effect that the Raptors and the Jays did on basketball and baseball. What do you think is the fastest growing sport?
2: In the world?
1: What's my data, in the world or Canada? I think this is just for Canada.
2: Pickleball.
1: Yeah.
2: Of course it is.
1: Yeah, it's... Pickleball participation is up 400%.
2: It went from nothing to, so that makes sense, right?
1: A few old people.
2: Yeah. Right? It went from grandpa and his buddy out there to everybody in the world wanting to play pickleball, too. I still haven't played once.
1: Oh, man. Crazy. So much fun. And it is still mostly older people playing, but they said youth participation is up 85% or something. So,
2: And middle aged men like you, I mean, there's lots of them playing.
1: Go blow your ACL. It's great.

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0: Cruise weather.
18: Tonight, showers with thunderstorms ending overnight. Wind southeast 20 kilometers an hour, gusting to 40, a low 14. Saturday, mainly sunny. Wind becoming northwest 20 kilometers an hour near noon, high 24. Sunday, showers, high 14. Monday, rain, high 14 degrees. Tuesday, cloudy, 60% chance of showers, high 13. And Wednesday, mix of sun and cloud, high of 20.
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0: Cruise Evenings with Beckler and Shauna.
1: We didn't talk about the news, Shauna, that Dunkin' Donuts, or I guess just Dunkin' now, is coming to Canada.
2: Oh, yeah.
1: Yeah.
2: I was talking to that with Millions, and I think they were talking about it. I thought we talked about it, but No, that was them. I was chatting with it off the air. Yeah.
1: I didn't realize that Dunkin' had been here before and exited in 2018. Mustn't have been anywhere around here, because I don't think I've ever seen one in Canada.
2: I have.
1: Huh. I'm not a coffee drinker, so maybe I missed out, but I do like donuts.
2: Yeah, I remember them coming in and then just didn't really do too much, and then they left again. Mm-hmm. It was like,
1: they're trying it later. Again, though, hey?
2: They are. I know.
1: Starting with, I think they said 100 and some restaurants?
2: Yeah.
1: What's been really interesting, though, is to watch Tim Horton's reaction to this.
2: Mm-hmm.
1: Because they made a big announcement then that they're going to invest $400 million into Canada. They're going to open 80 new stores, 400 renovations.
2: Dunkin' is targeting them directly. I think they see it as an opportunity to come in now and really kind of fight against Tim Hortons. So, yeah, it's going to be an interesting battle.
1: The other thing that Tim Hortons said they're going to do is hire 10,000 local workers.
2: Yeah.
1: Not temporary foreign workers. And that's been one of the big criticisms of Tim Hortons, is their reliance on the temporary foreign worker program. Although the head of the company said that only 3.5% of their workforce is here on temporary foreign worker permits.
2: Interesting.
1: I was like, I thought it would have been higher than that based on the criticism they get for it.
2: Yeah.
1: As a Tim Hortons addict, Shauna.
2: Yeah.
1: Any chance that you would switch over to Dunkin', or are you...
2: No.
1: Are you loyal?
2: I'm loyal. I'm also not one of those people who's obsessed with fast food chains, like a lot of people in Calgary seem to be too. So
1: when a new one comes in, you mean?
2: A new one comes in, everyone freaks out. But yeah, it's like Krispy Kreme came in and out. I'm like, I don't care. I'll probably stick with Tim Hortons. They're my Canadian coffee. It's good.
1: Well, that's interesting, because Tim Hortons has branded themselves as like the patriotic choice for Canadians.
2: Yeah.
1: Even though the company isn't Canadian owned anymore.
2: I know.
1: And the company that's bringing Dunkin' in, Foodtastic,
2: are Canadian.
1: So
2: right, they're the same company as Second Cup and those franchises.
1: Okay,
2: right? Yeah.
1: So yeah. I mean, I'm sure Tim Hortons is going to double down on their, you know, if you're Canadian, you drink Tim Hortons branding.
2: Yeah.
1: But that's kind of an interesting behind the curtain thing there. Hey,
2: that's a good point.
1: Uh huh.
2: Yeah, but it'll be intriguing.
1: Drink whatever
2: to see.
1: Coffee you want. It does nothing to do with your like
2: for
1: loyalty
2: me, really,
1: to the nation.
2: I mean, yeah, to be fair, it's just something that gets in my gullet. They have a good size for me at Tim Hortons, and guess what? They're cheap. So I just need to put that caffeine into me.
1: Just need to get it in you.
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0: Cruise Evenings with Beckler and Shauna.
1: There were a couple of girls beside me yesterday discussing the pros and cons of different fake boob sizes, Beckler. And it was very fascinating. They went deep into it. I realized I don't know a whole ton about fake knockers. And so I was like, oh, this is intriguing.
2: Did these two girls have fake jammers themselves?
1: One had fake boobs, but the other one had au naturel, I think. Although I'm not sure. I didn't really try and stare and look her down. Nope. I was just kind of eavesdropping on the other side. And I was like, okay. Yeah, let's hear what they say. But I wanted to pass along some information if you're interested.
2: Sure.
1: Okay, good. So first of all, I didn't realize that they measure fake boobs by cc's.
2: Yeah, cubic centimeters, right?
1: Which is so funny to me because I just picture cc's as like a, I don't know, some sort of engine. Like,
2: yeah, motorcycle displacement, right?
1: how many cc's you got in there? So that's instead of cups. So they were talking about the cc's, right?
2: Yeah, because it makes sense because I think cup is more like a shape and
1: it's
2: stuff, right? And
1: it's proportional to your...
2: relation to your 100%. Body, right? Your rib cage.
1: Whereas cc's, you can full out measure like the weight of these breasts that you're putting in there.
2: Right,
1: you know what
2: volume.
1: I mean?
2: Yeah. Yep.
1: So they were talking about how 300 to 400 is normally kind of the average cc that you go with, which is about two cups up, right?
2: Mm-hmm.
1: I was like, okay, that's cool. Then they were saying that if you have wide shoulders, you can go a bit bigger.
2: Yes.
1: Now, one girl got giant ones. She had massive mommy bags, okay? And I was just like, okay. And she was talking about that, and she said that her doctor had recommended a smaller size and she wanted to go a bit bigger, mm-hmm. but because she had wider shoulders, he's like, you can get away with it. And then she said that it's fun. But she was talking about how the problem is working out. So she says running, it's a bit of an issue because she went a little too big now, which... Of course, right?
2: She's like got some extra size on her, hey?
1: You do. Well, I always think about that. Like, girls with giant Bahamas, I'm like, holy man, you're going to fall forward. You know what? Like, that would be a tough thing to consider.
2: Yeah, if they are large enough, for sure.
1: Yeah. And then the other girl was talking about how, and this I've never thought of before, but she was looking up dress sizes at the store that she likes to go to a lot to see which ones would fill out the best.
2: Well, that makes sense, right? So she didn't like size herself out of the clothes that she liked?
1: Because she wanted to be filled in on the dresses. And she was talking about how she wanted to like just, she wanted to look good and have the cleavage and stuff in the dress.
2: Mm-hmm.
1: So she found out that like for her, it was a C cup. And then I forget what the CCs was that she thought was ideal. But she was
2: the corresponding volumetric measurement.
1: Exactly. Very scientific. It really is.
2: Well, when you get them done, mm-hmm. they like... The doctor, I don't know if it's like this at every clinic, but they'll give you the actual like implant.
1: Yeah.
2: And encourage you to like put them in your bra and just see how you like the look of it, right?
1: They talked about that. So someone mentioned like a rice test and I was like, what the hell is that? So I actually Googled it. Again, I'm very fascinated by this all too. So I was like, what would that mean? And it's a very common thing. I guess they say you could do your own rice test if you're considering what kind you want. You
2: like
1: can
2: where
1: go,
2: you put it in a sock or something?
1: So a certain amount of cc's, 300 cc's is actually 300 grams of dry rice. So yeah, you toss that in nylon and then you can stuff your bra and you can walk around and decide if you like them or not.
2: Right.
1: Look in the mirror. I was like, this is... I might take some boobs for a test run this weekend. That might be what I sign up for here.
2: Boobs?
1: I thought so. I was like, I could do that. I could put 350 cc's of rice.
2: It's funny because like the size alone, it also matters like what you have to begin with.
1: 100%.
2: Right? Like if you have large breasts and then you add, you know, 300 cc's are going to be huge,
1: yeah,
2: right? But if you have
1: grams.
2: Nothing and you add 300 cc's, then yeah.
1: Cc's just kills
2: so me. Funny, isn't
1: oh
2: it?
1: Oh my God.
2: Yeah.
1: Yeah, so...
2: Well, let us know how that goes there.
1: At some point, you know?
2: Let us know how that goes.
1: I will. The one girl was talking about, though, if you go too big, you get stretch marks. And I think she may have been dealing with something like that, which I'd never thought of either, but it
2: okay.
1: also makes sense.
2: Man, I've seen a few that, like, they look painful. They're so big, like, the skin looks like it's...
1: Yeah.
2: It's and I was like, oh, man,
1: it's like
2: that looks uncomfortable.
1: Balloon
2: yeah,
1: that's
2: like,
1: about
2: ha!
1: To pop. You're like...
2: They're angry at
1: oh,
2: me.
1: Oh, yeah. They're looking at you. They're like, I'm ready to go!
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1: Earlier this week, we were chatting about the most beautiful sport to watch.
2: Yes.
1: Right? Most aesthetically pleasing. And I think we both agreed surfing is just...
2: tough to beat surfing.
1: Awesome. I mean, diving is in the conversation as well because they're so graceful, but I think surfing is just incredible to watch.
2: Yep.
1: On the contrary, what's the ugliest sport to watch, Beckler?
2: The ugliest sport.
1: And again, very subjective, and you could go all kinds of ways with this, but when you think about watching a sport...
2: I want to hear what you have to say, because okay. I didn't have to think very hard about this.
1: Okay.
2: There's one that sprang to mind immediately.
1: Okay, it depends on how broad we're going with these sports. It's got to be fairly major, I guess.
2: Pretty broad.
1: Race walking, I mean, is ugly.
2: It's ugly.
1: So that's one that I thought of. I mean, MMA, because they beat the crap out of each... I always think girls, MMA, the way they look at the end of a match, they're like, oh!
2: Yeah, it's not great.
1: And it's just like the hair everywhere. But that's part of the sport also that maybe makes it beautiful at the same time.
2: I was going to say, like, it's an aggressive beauty.
1: Mm-hmm.
2: You know, it's a brutal beauty. But yeah. There's something like in the simplicity of like two people going into the cage.
1: Yeah.
2: One of them's coming out.
1: So that like was that. In the conversation in my head. But then I was like, yeah, because of that, I'm like, okay, I wouldn't say that's the ugliest.
2: I know what you're saying, though, for sure.
1: I mean, if you're counting competitive eating, that's disgusting. But
2: I can't even watch it.
1: I know.
2: When people get all cranked about Joey Chestnut and stuff, mm-hmm. I'm like, no thanks, man.
1: For some reason, those come up on my like face or Instagram stuff. And I'm like, this is disgusting.
2: Hard to watch.
1: I don't want to see someone cram... enormous amounts of food in their mouth.
2: Yeah, let's put that on TV.
1: That's gross. So that is in the conversation. And then the last one I thought of was cycling.
2: Just because it's so uncool?
1: Mm-hmm.
2: Yeah. I wouldn't say
1: yours
2: ugly.
1: Any of those. No, the outfits. The outfits are ugly. Sorry. But you're right. The sport itself is actually quite beautiful when you think about how you motor on. And I also like cycling. So.
2: And if you think of like the Tour de France, like they go through some pretty spectacular scenery, don't they?
1: Throughout
2: the
1: tour. And with those light bikes, the way they rip, like it is actually kind of amazing to watch. Okay. So not that one at all.
2: Yeah.
1: Those are the only the ones I thought. What are you thinking about that you immediately went to?
2: Wrestling.
1: Okay.
2: And for me, it wasn't even close. It's that's a yuck sport to watch.
1: Okay.
2: And again, respect to wrestlers,
1: mm-hmm.
2: respect to the skill and strength that it takes to be a good wrestler.
1: Yeah.
2: But it's ugly to watch.
1: So along the same vein as the MMA.
2: Kind of.
1: Yeah.
2: There's something especially ugly about wrestling. I don't know.
1: Really?
2: It's the headgear.
1: It's funny because you're right. You're right.
2: It's how like everyone comes out of a match just so red.
1: Yeah.
2: With cauliflower ear and red, right?
1: I think because I'm a girl, the women in MMA like really resonate with me because I always look at them and it's the same. It's like the red ass faces and
2: swollen. They do the same hair for
1: and it's normally like all braided or mm-hmm. they'll do cornrows or something to try and keep it out of your way. But then the women yanking it anyway. It's just it's just like fully all
2: right,
1: over.
2: And I'm like, oh my god! Fight.
1: I just look like okay. Oh my.
2: Okay. I concede. It's women's MMA.
1: Okay. Thank you.
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2: The time has finally come. 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
5: Cruise weather.
2: Tonight, showers with thunderstorms ending overnight. Wind southeast 20 kilometers an hour, gusting to 40, a low 14. Saturday, mainly sunny, wind becoming northwest, 20 kilometers an hour near noon, high 24. Sunday, showers, high 14. Monday, rain, high 14 degrees. Tuesday, cloudy, 60% chance of showers, high 13. And Wednesday, mix of sun and cloud, high of 20.
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1: My boys are asking me about how someone gets a driver's license.
2: Oh, that's fun.
1: Yeah. Bo is only 2.5 years away from his learner's, which is a crazy thought.
2: That's crazy.
1: I know.
2: Holy crap. He's going to start driving.
1: That's got to be such a wild moment for parents when you see your kid behind the wheel.
2: No kidding.
1: But I was telling them about how when I turned 16, I had been saving up to buy a car, like right when I turned 16, and it was the best thing ever. And then I was telling them that there was this kid in my neighborhood who I went to school with, and we weren't friends. We ran in the same crew, but I wouldn't call us like friends necessarily. Mm-hmm. And as soon as I got my license and got my car, he wanted a ride to school. And I said, yeah, I can drive you there, but you got to pitch a bit for the gas money, right?
2: Yep.
1: And he's like, well, you're going there anyway. I don't want to pay. And I was like, okay, man. But like on the weekends, while you're out partying, I go to work so that I can make money to afford to just go there anyway.
2: So this is where the cheapman began.
1: This is where the cheapman began.
2: This is where it all started.
1: Now, here's the funny thing. I was explaining this to Bo and Brigham, and they thought I was in the wrong in this situation. They didn't understand. They're like, you were going there anyway. And I was like, I was. Mm-hmm. And they're like, did he cost you more gas being in the vehicle? And I said, no, not measurably.
2: Yep.
1: And they're like, why wouldn't you just drive him? And I was like, it's the principle, damn it. It's the expectation that I would just be his chauffeur for nothing.
2: Nope. I kind of disagree with you as well.
1: Do you? Mm. Oh my.
2: Yep.
1: I know, it was so funny because I was
2: wrong.
1: Like,
2: I get the principle. I get it. But that's just a cheap thing to do. It's different if you weren't going to go there, or it's kind of a half and half thing, and then you'd expect gas. But when I would drive my friends, I would never even think to ask.
1: Like I
2: for
1: said,
2: gas,
1: it wasn't like my best friend. We ran in the same crew, didn't?
2: So because of that, you still.
1: I didn't like the assumption that it's like, oh, you have your license now, so I will be getting a ride to school.
2: Right.
1: It's like,
2: and if it came out that way where he was demanding, then that's one thing. But
1: he was mad at me. So you think, man, that's so interesting. 20 years later, was I in the wrong?
2: Like literally what? A couple minutes to school? Like what are you asking for? $1 for gas?
1: $5 a week or something? Just,
2: Okay. No, I don't get me wrong. I get the principle.
1: Or take the bus, man. There's your other choice.
2: But like when I drive someone out to the mountains, for example, and they pop in my car, like normally people will offer, but I would never ask for gas because I'm like, I'm going anyway. So you can pop in with me for sure.
1: And it's a one-off, right?
2: Yeah.
1: This would have been every day and I would have had to be there to pick him up. And he's late today. I got to wait.
2: Mm.
1: Okay. And then after school, I got to find him to tell him I'm not going
2: directly home.
1: So you get
2: this thing when you get a little riled up where your nose flares out and that just happens. So you're getting riled up about this. This is quite interesting.
1: All these years later. Yeah.
2: Uh-huh, yeah. I get it. But
1: and then after school, I'd have to go find him and say, hey, okay, I'm not going straight home.
2: I mean, you'd have to I would lay some parameters, be like, yeah, if you want a ride, then you got to come to me, right? And then we'll go. And if you're late, then I'm going to leave without you for sure. But I wouldn't be like, yeah, ride $1 a day, please.
1: I always thought I had a really strong case for refusing him, but maybe I didn't. Well, maybe I was wrong.
2: Are a bit of a cheapen, so
1: super cheap.
2: I mean, it makes sense. Again, looking back, though, I understand if you're looking from it. It makes sense that he would pay for a measurable amount of gas each time. It's just
1: not much.
2: I would
1: not much.
2: Yeah.
1: It's the principle, damn it. Cruise.

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0: Evenings with Beckler and Shauna.
1: I went on a bike ride yesterday, Beckler, and there's a brand new splash park.
2: Oh, cool.
1: But I have a question, Beckler. Is it okay for an adult to splash park it?
2: Man, on a hot day like yesterday?
1: Because I stared at it, right? And yeah. I was like, I would love to get misted right now.
2: I think so, but I get how you think it's weird.
1: Mm-hmm. Yep. I stood for quite a while debating this, and there was this woman who looked at me, and then it made it even weirder because she was with her kid. Mm-hmm. And she's probably wondering why I'm just standing there. And I'm like, I'm not
2: in trying your bike shorts.
1: Not trying to watch you and your kid, my nerdy stuff, okay?
2: It'd be worse for a fella, I think.
1: I think so.
2: Hey, who's that damp man watching us?
1: Who's that? That's what I was thinking too. I was like, if a grown-ass man went and was like kind of dancing around in the fountains, maybe that would be more weird. Although a grown-ass woman also weird dancing around the fountain. I know. Yeah,
2: and maybe that's what his spirit is telling him to do.
1: I know. And why should you judge? But this is all the things, the thoughts that were going through my head. So I decided to... I waited because I could see the timing of the different fountains, and there was one where there were no kids because it wasn't on at the time. And so I was like, all right, I've got it. I'm going to bike through it. So I waited for it to go up, and then I biked through before all the kids came, and then just kept riding on. And I was like, there, that was fun.
2: Kid runs out. You're like, get out of here. This one's mine.
1: This one's these shy. Are my geysers, okay?
2: What they need to do is have one that's very clearly like a more
1: for
2: grown
1: adults,
2: up
1: more
2: one.
1: Aggressive.
2: You
1: know,
2: and you
1: yes,
2: can even have it sponsored
1: you.
2: By someone, you know?
1: I
2: like
1: think so.
2: Here's the Suncor cool down station or something, right?
1: Because don't like, tell me that every single adult, as long as you're not like going to a business meeting, if it's really hot out and you're an adult and you look at the little misty spray things, don't tell me you don't also want to go through those.
2: Yeah, like, oh, looks nice.
1: Well, you don't want to look weird, right? So yeah. You're like, what do I do here? You're right.
2: At least my head. Let me at least put my head in it, right? Maybe not my business wear.
1: Also super weird. Just stick my dome in this
2: Who's
1: thing.
2: That bald guy misting his dome over there?
1: Get stuck in the geyser. No. 100.

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I say you look so fine that I really want to make you mine. 4, 5, 6, come on and get your kicks. Now you don't need a

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Really wanna make you mine. 4, 5, 6, come on and get your kicks. 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
1: I believe we both have Terry of the Month nominees.
2: We do have Terry of the Month nominees.
1: We'll take it away, Shauna.
2: So a friend of the show, Craig, sent this to me, and he said, I feel personally attacked, and it's because this Terry acknowledges Craig right off the bat, but just listen to this, okay?
3: Yeah, okay, Craig. Like, I want to talk about your kid's ballet recital or building model cars or your Dungeons & Dragons meetup. I want to talk about smashing touching pissers, making hole. I want to talk about ripping gear off the hood of a car and then punching somebody in the face. I want to talk about why you're on a random couch at 3 p.m. on a Sunday. Your kids and wife been wondering where you're at the last 48 hours. Bank account's drained. I want to talk about why there's a warrant out for you Canada-wide. I want to talk about what the your tax deductible was this year, bud. Yeah, how much did you earn? That's what I want to talk about, guy. This is Alberta. This ain't Ontario, bud. Let's get to brass taxes here and let's talk business, guy. Sakes.
1: Okay. Wow.
2: Yeah.
1: I don't even know what most of that was. So he doesn't want to talk about like your kids or anything.
2: No.
1: Anything boring.
2: No.
1: He wants to talk about.
2: So he's playing up it, being
1: making
2: a
1: hole. Did he make say? Jeez. I've never heard the term making
2: touching
1: hole before.
2: Pictures, which yeah. It's so this is a very. Everything that he thinks is stereotypical Terry behavior there. So there you go. And it starts with, don't want to talk to you, Craig, about this stuff. So Craig felt personally attacked by this Terry.
1: He wants to talk about how much you make, yep. Doing drugs, getting in fights.
2: Mm-hmm. Yeah. So there you go.
1: Okay.
2: Saying
1: huge
2: from
1: Terry.
2: Alberta. Huge Terry.
1: Yep. I couldn't tell he was from Alberta by his accent or anything. This
2: also,
1: is
2: like clearly eating chew while he's talking, right?
1: Talking
2: you can
1: lipper.
2: Hear the lipper. Yeah.
1: Take your lipper out. When
2: yeah.
1: You're talking
2: come on,
1: to me.
2: Man. Come on.
1: I only check my Instagram messages about once a week, and that was a mistake in this case because a bunch of people sent me this video.
2: Oh.
1: This is insane, Shauna. Did you see the guy who jumped Lundbreck Falls in his jet boat?
2: My God, no.
1: So, have you been to Lundbreck Falls?
2: Phenomenal. Yes.
1: Down in the Crow's Nest Pass area?
2: Mm-hmm. Yep.
1: Beautiful area.
2: It's amazing.
1: And the waterfall itself, I think they said, is 9 meters.
2: Yep.
1: So, this guy, he goes by Dusty Duzzer. Which is, again, great Terry
2: Instagram handle. Great Terry Instagram handle. Yep.
1: He launched off the falls in his jet boat.
2: I'm watching it right now, and this is insane.
1: It's insane. It's one of those things where, like, is this AI?
2: Oh,
1: so,
2: my.
1: What a Terry noise,
2: that
1: too, hey?
2: That can't be real.
1: It's real.
2: What?
1: And I guess the RCMP are investigating, but he says he checked like the laws and stuff, and he's like, I don't see anywhere where it says you're not allowed to send her off the falls.
2: So, I want to send her off the falls now. Oh my
1: it's
2: God.
1: It's so awesome. It is the coolest thing.
2: That is I want to do this.
1: I guess he's done this at a few different waterfalls.
2: That's crazy.
1: He says his ultimate goal is Niagara Falls. I don't know how you could do that.
2: Oh my God.
1: Live. But
2: nope.
1: I mean, Lundbreck Falls are big enough.
2: That's crazy.
1: What Terry. A Terry. That's Terry Hall of Fame.
2: That
1: material,
2: is Terry Hall of
1: Famer
2: right there.
1: And that like howling.
2: Oh.

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18: Tonight, showers with thunderstorms ending overnight. Wind southeast 20 kilometers an hour, gusting to 40, a low 14. Saturday, mainly sunny, wind becoming northwest, 20 kilometers an hour near noon, high 24. Sunday, showers, high 14. Monday, rain, high 14 degrees. Tuesday, cloudy, 60% chance of showers, high 13. And Wednesday, mix of sun and cloud, high of 20.
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0: Beckler and Shauna on Cruise.
1: I have another million-dollar idea, if I could, Beckler.
2: Okay.
1: Elaborating further on one that I've mentioned before, where I take a sleeping pill to get my hair done. Because it takes like 4 friggin' hours to do it. And I'm like, I hate sitting in the chair. I don't like that at all. So if I could just like get passed out for it, that would be great.
2: You wake up and you're all done.
1: I'm all coiffed up.
2: That'd be nice. It's also a lot of conversation, isn't it?
1: Yeah. Like
2: you only make so much small talk with your hairdresser.
1: That's exactly it.
2: So.
1: Yeah. Also, we've talked about how you should have hairdressers where you decide your small talk options beforehand. Like, I don't want to talk at all versus I'm very talkative.
2: Let's
1: be my therapist. There should be some options.
2: Let's solve the conflict in the Middle East and everything in between, right? Kind of like you can with an Uber.
1: That's exactly it.
2: Yeah.
1: Well, here's a new one. So I'd like to come up with a Miss Congeniality type spa. A place where you roll in and there is a team of people just waiting to do all of your spa treatments at once. So there's hair, nails, waxing, full on friggin' makeover. You go and you get her all done at once so that you don't have to do it individually. Okay?
2: Brilliant.
1: Yeah.
2: Brilliant. So someone's working on your hair.
1: Yes.
2: Someone's plucking your eyebrows.
1: Exactly.
2: Somebody's waxing your beef.
1: Yep.
2: Someone's doing your toenails.
1: Exactly. Yeah.
2: Man.
1: Yeah. I mean, waxing, I was thinking more like maybe your eyebrows, but also your beef. I mean, you could get
2: I'm just thinking of the regions of your body that
1: yes,
2: you could
1: everything
2: sort
1: that's
2: of
1: really
2: work
1: annoying.
2: On.
1: Yeah. Mm-hmm. Break it all down. Yeah. And so you just come in and you get it all done at once. Because again, every one of those, like 4 for hair, an hour for nails, an hour for waxing, depending on how much beef you got going on there or what.
2: A lot.
1: What stage you're
2: a lot. Yeah. So is this what happens on Miss Congeniality? I haven't seen it for so long.
1: She comes in when they're trying to pretty her all up, and she goes in right as this like pizza eating, just like not refined woman.
2: Which is so funny. Trying to sell Sandra Bullock to us is not good looking. Get out of here.
1: I know. And then this team of like 40 people are like going, and like one has like a chainsaw at her toenails and stuff. And then they do her all up and then get her out of there. Right.
2: Right.
1: And I was like, I need that. I want that to happen in real life. Why is that not a thing? Like, there's got to be a market for that. Everybody wants everything done at once.
2: You want them to Wizard of Oz you.
1: Yes.
2: You know, when they arrive at
1: Oz. Yes, I want you to bibbity bobbity boop me, okay? Bibbity bobbity boop, and then ding.
2: Buffing wheel going like they got on the Tin Man, right?
1: Yeah. Or like I was thinking you could do a robot to do it. Like Dr. Ock or something with all the like the go-go inspector gadget hands, right? But like a bunch of them that can do it for you. So you could get to that level down the line. But in the meantime, just, like, buff
2: me
1: up.
2: You would need your stylist and your estheticians to all be very coordinated.
1: They would
2: have to work as a unit, not getting in each other's way.
1: Yep.
2: But they could probably charge a premium if they could do this, because I'm sure you would pay if it saved you hours and having to go to different places and make different appointments.
1: Exactly.
2: Yeah, give me the Oz treatment.
1: Like, we got a lot of beef going on here. Make way for me. I need a lot of space.
2: Oh, boy.
1: Oh.
2: Cancel my afternoon.
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0: Rogers Evenings with Beckler and Shauna.
1: We were talking about the Calgary Marathon, which happened last weekend, Shauna.
2: Yeah.
1: McKenna said that she thinks she might want to try to run the half next year. She doesn't run very often.
2: No.
1: She'll join me for the odd 5K, but not much further than that. So it'd be something she'd have to like put her mind to and train.
2: I know. I was talking about it too.
1: I said absolutely not when she suggested it, just because I think I would die.
2: Yeah.
1: Me too. Furthest I've ever ran is 15 kilometers, and I paid for it for like a week after.
2: That's a lot more than I've done.
1: But then I did the math wrong. I thought it was 26 kilometers. It's only 21, right?
2: Yeah.
1: For a half?
2: Yeah.
1: So I think I could do it.
2: You could.
1: It would suck.
2: It. Yeah.
1: But I could do it.
2: I know. I was really tempted, but I don't run at all. So I'd have to start from square one.
1: You got a year?
2: I mean, I've run, obviously, but yeah, I've never, I'm always like afraid that it's going to just hurt my knees too much, and I want to preserve those as long as I can. But
1: that's what I've thought, like on my longer runs, where it's like I can push through this pain, but I hope I'm not doing like any lasting damage.
2: Irreversible damage. I know, but that's cool. That's a good challenge.
1: It would be fun.
2: Yeah,
1: it would be the opposite of fun, but it would be rewarding. I think.
2: I think so. Yeah, yeah. Lots of people, lots of friends were doing it this past year. So when you see that too, it's like okay.
1: The other thing I thought was cool is somebody on Reddit shared this table they made with all the data from the marathon, because we were talking about how everybody wears a tracker, right? And you can follow your friends along the route and stuff. Very cool. So you could organize this table based on like age groups and finish time and what percentile that would put the person in and what their pace per kilometer is and all that data that people love.
2: Yeah.
1: And I was looking through, so it'd be like the male 35 to 39 categories where I would fit. And if I looked at like the 5 and 10K times, I would actually do pretty well.
2: Yeah.
1: Like, I think on the 5K, I'd finish it like if I had ran my best 5K that day, I'd be like in the top 30 or 40 runners,
2: wow.
1: I think.
2: Okay.
1: Of my age group.
2: Crazy.
1: But I think what happens is as you move up in distance, like as you look at then the half and then the full marathon, there are just way more good runners in those.
2: Interesting. That kind of makes sense, because if you're, again, a beginner, you're going to obviously do the lower lengths. And also, I think there's people who do it for charity or like with work or whatever, and maybe half walk, half run, and
1: right,
2: do those ones like that. Whereas, yeah, if you're doing a half marathon, you're probably a runner.
1: Probably.
2: You know, you're probably not. I mean, a few people are crazy and go and not having any training, but most people have run.
1: Yeah, a few people, like millions, who completed it.
2: Yeah.
1: Not training very much at all.
2: No. I mean, she trained a bit, though. Last time she definitely put, yeah, but her cousin didn't. Her cousin, I think, did one run and was like, cool. But she's run in the past. She still has a history of running, so that helps. But
1: yeah, and then when you get to like the marathon, then you have like real serious runners who are good runners, right?
2: Mm-hmm. People who are like trying to get into the next, like the Boston Marathon. Yeah.
1: Yeah. So if I hang kind of around the 5K,
2: yeah,
1: 10K, those are my people.
2: Yeah, exactly.
1: And then we'll leave the crazy runners to the longer distances.
2: You do, so. You, boo.
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1: So what did you learn today is on the way. And I learned something interesting about a floating poop in space. I'll explain that, but Beckler is currently locked up in the bathroom upstairs and he's having a bathroom emergency. He hasn't returned for quite some time, so I'm a little bit concerned about him. So this is in the spirit of him in the bathroom as well, for what I've learned. I'm hoping he'll be back in time to discuss this. Otherwise, it's just me now. I just asked him if he needed me to send help up there or what's going on. I'm not sure. I'm a little bit concerned, but please hashtag pray for Beckler for us, okay? Hopefully he'll be back in due time.
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2: Check the website for your chance to enter to win tickets to go and check out Rockin' Thunder Fest at the Exhibition Lands Racetrack outside of Edmonton. 3 days, Grace and Creed are headlining alongside some other incredible acts. That's taking place July 11th and 12th. Closer on the calendar, also down in Edmonton, another kick-ass cruise concert, the Black Keys Peaches and Cream World Tour. That's June 3rd at Rogers Place in Edmonton. 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The Hughes for Humanity Color Fun Run returns to Fort McMurray at the Doug Barnes Cabin Saturday, June 6th, and registration is open right now. Keep your eye out for the Harvard volunteers at the color stations along the route. And don't forget that early bird registration is now open for the Interpipeline Fort McMurray Marathon, which is going to be taking place September 20th. Also looking to the future, don't forget to keep it on the calendar. The 2026 Baseball Canada 18U National Championships are coming to Fort McMurray August 13th through 16th.
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18: Tonight, showers with thunderstorms ending overnight. Wind southeast 20 kilometers an hour, gusting to 40, a low 14. Saturday, mainly sunny, wind becoming northwest, 20 kilometers an hour near noon, high 24. Sunday, showers, high 14. Monday, rain, high 14 degrees. Tuesday, cloudy, 60% chance of showers, high 13. And Wednesday, mix of sun and cloud, high of 20.
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1: Hey, what did you learn today?
2: He has risen.
3: Did you tell everyone that I was in the bathroom?
2: No.
3: My wife McKenna texted. She's like, are you stuck in the bathroom right now? I was like, is nothing sacred?
2: No. Nope.
3: I was like, how do you...
2: Nope.
3: How do you know that?
2: Beckler, you were away for... So I let the weather go, and I was like, that's fine. If you weren't there for traffic and weather, that's...
3: Sometimes we miss traffic.
2: We sometimes do. It's fine. And then when it got to our talk of when we normally tease, what did you learn today? I decided to let everybody know why you weren't around.
3: Yeah, you gave me a fair chance to get back
2: here.
3: I did.
2: It was like 20-some minutes, man. Like, I'm sorry.
3: It's none of your business.
2: I was a little concerned.
3: None of your business.
2: Like, do you want me to phone somebody, or what's going on up there?
3: Okay, well, the thing I was going to use for what did you learn today isn't true anyway. So
2: okay.
3: I'm reading that book about the Mongol Empire, about Genghis Khan and his descendants.
2: Mm-hmm.
3: It's a historical fiction series. Really, really good. But they mentioned a warrior who had deliberately scarred his face so that his beard would stop growing because he didn't want to shave on long campaigns and stuff.
2: That's,
3: and I was
2: crazy,
3: like, did they actually do that? And it doesn't look like there's any evidence to support that.
2: Okay.
3: So like some people had like scarification practices, and in a military context, lots of people wanted to keep their beards short, lots of warriors.
2: Right.
3: But it doesn't look like there's much to support the idea that scarification was done specifically for the purpose of reducing beard growth.
2: Interesting.
3: But, because I'm like, that would be the hardest thing ever.
2: It would be.
3: I'm tired of shaving.
2: That
3: I'll just
2: hard
3: hack up my
2: hell.
3: Face.
2: Yeah. Yeah. Hmm. That's like burning your face. That would be
3: basically
2: the same thing.
3: That's cauterize
2: crazy.
3: My whole schmutz.
2: Huh.
3: What did you learn?
2: This was inspired by your bathroom trip and how you were
3: You're
2: locked up there pooping. I learned about pooping
3: it's not
2: in space.
3: The business of the whole city.
2: Well, now they know. But it inspired a great. What did you learn today? I was learning about pooping in space, which I'd never thought of, but of course, very complicated, right? Because you don't have any gravity.
3: Right.
2: So try and think about how that's going to go. So
3: vacuum.
2: They used to basically, in the first Apollo mission, Apollo 10 or whatever, they actually had a plastic bag that you basically just had to use an adhesive to put around your bum,
3: man.
2: And then try and go. And I was like, that's awful.
3: They also don't have a lot of room.
2: No.
3: Like, the guys on the Artemis mission, did you see how tight that was in there?
2: Yeah. And it wasn't really foolproof. It's not an amazing method. I think it's a lot more improved now, but in the early missions, it wasn't so good. And there were many times where there'd be floating poops and they would escape. Jeez. And I'm not even lying. There are, and it's documented in the official mission transcripts, every time a floating turd was found.
3: Zero G
2: space.
3: Duke.
2: Can you imagine just working away and then you're like, oh!
3: Just it kind of bumps you a little.
2: Turd hanging around. Boop. Like, oh my God. Just
3: that's
2: give me a little
3: terrible.
2: Kiss on the cheek. Boop, boop. Hey, oh God.
3: I know, I'll float back over here.
2: Oh, so anyway, yeah.
3: And then they'd have to wrangle it like with a butterfly net.
2: That's what I envisioned too.
3: Man, you,
2: like capture it with a bag, like. Yeah.
3: Oh, crap! I missed.
2: Literally, crap! I missed.
3: I sheared it in two.
2: No,
3: now we have two problems.
2: No. Bigger bag. Where's the bigger
3: two
2: bag?
3: Bags.
2: I need to get
3: two
2: help.
3: Bags.
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0: skyline southbound on the ground. Something here I don't get, something here I don't see. Nothing left to see here but the waves out on the beach.
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1: 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Oh, oh, yeah, yeah. 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

broadcasting from Treaty 8 territory, the traditional lands of the Cree and Dene, and the unceded territory of the Métis people. 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
2: 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The Hughes for Humanity Color Fun Run returns to Fort McMurray at the Doug Barnes Cabin Saturday, June 6th, and registration is open right now. Keep your eye out for the Harvard volunteers at the color stations along the route. And don't forget that early bird registration is now open for the Interpipeline Fort McMurray Marathon, which is going to be taking place September 20th. Also looking to the future, don't forget to keep it on the calendar. The 2026 Baseball Canada 18U National Championships are coming to Fort McMurray August 13th through 16th.
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1: 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Whew, lucky to run into them.

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1: 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Everybody get your hands up. Check it out. Oh, oh, yeah, yeah. Oh, well, anyway, that's the first time that's ever happened to me. I swear. 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
2: 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The Hughes for Humanity Color Fun Run returns to Fort McMurray at the Doug Barnes Cabin Saturday, June 6th, and registration is open right now. Keep your eye out for the Harvard volunteers at the color stations along the route. And don't forget that early bird registration is now open for the Interpipeline Fort McMurray Marathon, which is going to be taking place September 20th. Also looking to the future, don't forget to keep it on the calendar. The 2026 Baseball Canada 18U National Championships are coming to Fort McMurray August 13th through 16th.
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broadcasting from Treaty 8 territory, the traditional lands of the Cree and Dene, and the unceded territory of the Métis people. 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
1: So I guess we'll be doing a vote on whether to keep on trucking or become a smallish, unstable, landlocked nation with oil reserves. And, you know, that's historically always been a great and safe position to be in. But the latest is that there's now a mandate, apparently, from 700,000 Albertans, between the two big petitions that we need to do this referendum thing in October. Which is big news, because it means that Smith actually has heard about the Forever Canada petition. First time she's mentioned it. According to that schedule, we'll know about the results of the October referendum by about April 2027.
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1: You know it's serious when your atheist friend is quoting the Pope to you about AI. You know, like specifically Pope Leo has just released a manifesto, aka kind of like an open letter, but from the Vatican. And in it, he calls for us all to be profoundly human in the time of artificial intelligence. Yeah, you can read the whole thing online if you're curious. But in essence, it's a call for caution. It does make some sense. It's not an outright dunk on all things AI, throw it all out the window. No, it's a little bit more thoughtful than that. It makes sense. But still, the atheist friend sharing the Pope tickles me because it feels like an outright, but light, sign of the apocalypse.
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1: Obsession is the new obsession, and this is the appropriate response when someone says that they won't go see it with you.
2: No.
3: What?
2: No, no, no, no, no, no, no, no, don't do that!
1: I thought we were having a nice time! But the attention-grabbing horror from YouTube and TikTok personality Curry Barker just hit record-breaking status. So the film that cost $750,000 made $1 million opening weekend, like a ton of money, or like $100 million opening weekend, and then the real word of mouth hit. It had the biggest second-week increase for any wide-release movie this side of the year 2000. So it kind of makes you wonder if someone making the movie might have made, you know, like a wish along the way.
4: Please wish responsibly. Wishes may cause unexpected behavior, violent tendencies, and self-mutilation. Do not use if you're experiencing insecurity or extreme obsession.
1: Absolutely worth seeing. Much like I would say Weapons before it, it's kind of like, for horror lovers or not, a cultural moment at the movie theater, and definitely worth checking out. Performance from Indy Navarette, incredible. Go check it out if you haven't.
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1: Canada is getting their hands on 10 new, count them, 10 new firefighting aircraft for the 2026 wildfire season. Air tankers, heavy lift helicopters, bird dogs, and other supports are going to be available across the country where they're needed most and, you know, being pre-positioned closest to where they're anticipated to be needed most. We're actually leasing the aircraft as a country instead of buying them outright. A move that, honestly, it does make sense as it allows them to get access now for this year instead of waiting 3 to 5 years for the new assets. Plus, it also came with 40 free meals with HelloFresh for new subscribers.
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0: shook me all night long? I mean, all night? The cruise jocks would be happy with a slight sway till around, I don't know, say 9:30-ish.
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1: There was an attack, a strike on my significant other, my fiance, when she was trying to get to work today. She texts me in the morning, just out of nowhere. I mean, we were already talking just a little bit, but then all caps comes out of nowhere. Ah, a bug was just on me and biting me, and I squished it, and it stinks. And immediately brain goes, well, maybe like stink bug. I don't know. She says, it smells so bleeping bad. What the bleep? She said, I don't know if it was actually biting, but she felt a little sting, and then instinct took over. She smacked it, and immediately bad smell. And I'm thinking, like, what was that? Unfortunately, entomologists who might be listening, I've got nothing else for you. No other identifiers. Didn't really get, like, a good look at it, apparently. No colors. Just the distinct scent hitting her nose. I've never had an experience like that before. I don't know if I've ever really smelled a stink bug, if that was what it was. I mean, I literally searching up, like, insects of Alberta, stink bugs, bites. You know, they don't really bite people. They just bite plants. So I don't know what it was. We're at a loss. What attacked my fiance this morning? We may never know. But I'm going to make fun of her for smelling bad later on. I can guarantee you that.
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2: Hey, it's Steve. I'm here out in the community for the Coldwell Banker United Open House Blitz at my very first stop of 12 today. My challenge is to get to 12 in 4 hours. Let's see if I can do it. But I'm first at Sandpiper Road, 121 Sandpiper Road in Eagle Ridge with Sydney Abel, agent on hand here. Open house is just beginning. 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
3: Hi, everybody. Hi, Steve. My name's Sydney Abel from Coldwell Banker here at 121 Sandpiper Road until 1 p.m. This home is listed at 339.9, over 1,600 square feet of living space, 3 bed, 2.5 bath, features rich hardwood flooring throughout the main level, beautiful open concept home in a fantastic family location. My number is 780-788-0009. 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
1: Continuing on the Coldwell Banker United Open House Blitz for the weekend. I'm at stop number two for my 12 today, 253 Grosbeek Way. I'm here with Lisa Hartigan. Tell me about this spot.
2: Oh, I'm super excited to tell you about this property. It's listed right now at 258,888. 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
1: 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It could be your place. You got to come by and see it, and you are here just for another hour and a bit.
2: 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I'm here at 253 Grosbeek, Lisa Hartigan. 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Everything I touch turns to soul.
1: There you go. You know exactly where to go now, and I've got to go to my next spot on the Coldwell Banker United Open House Blitz.
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1: Children can be merciless. A study into how, you know, kids see the older people in their lives catching some attention because, well, first of all, they asked them to make drawings and then give descriptions. And these drawings and these descriptions from a pile of 10-year-olds about the terrifically old people they know are illuminating. Very often they're talking about like their grandparents. Many drew small, hunched over figures with glasses and canes. Others were drawn in bed beside dentures in glasses. And then one kid even drew like a person with green skin and scales, looking like a member of the undead. Oh, thanks. One kid even said they're always sick. They walk with their canes. Their hands tremble. They can't walk fast. They stay home all the time. Take lots of pills, get tired easily, and sleep early. You watch it. All right, now you're careful now, kid. That's going to start sooner than you even know. But for some good news, though it was unsurprising that the younger generations had younger ages in mind for when people do get old, the age starts on the younger end at 62 years, in a not like 30, like all the movies in the 90s that I watched implied.
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1: It's Steve once again. I'm on my quest to hit 12 of the many open houses with the Coldwell Banker United Open House Blitz all through the weekend. And right now I've made my way to 189 Wolverine Drive. The open house here still on until 1 with Nicole Knight. Tell me all about this one.
2: This house is, you must come out and see it. It's 5-bed, 2.5-bath, sitting on a corner lot in a quiet area in Thickwood. It is so beautiful here. It's got a newer roof, newer insulation, hot tub in the back. The people that are coming through today, which is a lot of them, are just loving the lot here. There's a double detached garage in the back and tons of parking. Everyone's got to come out and see this one.
1: Yeah, I'm seeing there's lots of windows for a lot of light, but also a lot of trees and things in the yard and really like a nice amount of privacy, a nice amount of space.
2: It really feels like home in this house. You're right. The mature trees, so many windows, large deck along the front looking out onto the Thickwood here.
1: Yeah. So how can people reach you?
2: You can reach me at 780-714-8369. Call or text. Again, I'm Nicole Knight, and you can find me at Sold by Nicole. Call YMM on Facebook.
1: And you can get to say hi at 189 Wolverine Drive until 1 o'clock today. I'm on to the next one, so stick with me.

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1: Is hard Fresca the drink of the summer? Like, Fresca. That Fresca. I have my doubts. Since 1966, the Coca-Cola Bottling Company has been producing the sugar-free grapefruit-flavored soft drink Fresca. And since 1966, people have been drinking it for some reason that I cannot figure out. It's disgusting to me. But nothing personal. All grapefruit-flavored anything is gross to me. But apparently Fresca's cool now? Like, I thought we all agreed on that it was, like, your grandparents' drink.
2: Am I so out of touch? No. It's the children who are wrong.
1: I didn't even know that they dropped new flavors of Fresca forever ago. I'm not up on my Fresca lore. I'm learning, though. I'm trying to learn. I'm trying to bridge the gap. I have discovered that Fresca is now debuting in 2026, a new alcoholic line of the zero sugar syrup water, a malt beverage that comes in classic grapefruit grossness, but also pineapple citrus, watermelon citrus, and the apparently standout peach citrus. Fresca hard. And those all do sound very summery, delicious, sweet flavors. I really should try it before I knock it, but with so many other options available, I think to hard Fresca, I am going to have to go with a hard pass.
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1: This Freedom 250 Great American State Fair thing is literally crumbling into dust within 48 hours of the musical lineup being announced for this festival of sorts, which is a real shame, honestly, because marking a big birthday milestone for a country like that, it should be a big celebration. 250 years, that should be a big time. However, several acts have said that they were sold a line about a nonpartisan event honoring all states, no matter the color, but feel as though they have been bait and switched for an obvious Trump-a-thon. But going down the lineup, Martina McBride announced, then pulled out. Young MC announced, then pulled out. CNC Music Factory announced, and will still perform, but only rapper Freedom Williams. And it has been publicly denounced by founding member Robert Cliville, the first C of CNC. He says, yeah, no, nothing to do with us. Continuing on, Vanilla Ice announced, and they are sticking to it. Milli Vanilli announced, but denounced by the actual performing artists who have stake to the name, as, of course, the actual act showing up at it is going to be Fab Morvan, the guy who used to lip-sync the Milli Vanilli songs. That's it. That's all you got. And he is sticking to it. And somehow we're not done yet. The Commodores announced, then pulled out. Morris Day and the Mother Bleepin' Time announced, then pulled out. Bret Michaels of Poison announced, then also pulled out. And finally, Flo Rida announced, and is just staying the course. He's just gonna show up, at least as far as we know now. To borrow a lyric from Mr. Rida, the chances of this festival selling a ton of tickets are low, low, low, low, low, low, low.
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1: I'm continuing this quest to hit at least 12 of the open houses with Coldwell Banker United's Open House Blitz today. It's on tomorrow as well. There are open houses all throughout the community, so look for those signs on the sidewalk as well as check social media for the full schedule. So I made it to 193 Boivert Place in Timberley here with Cheryl Tang. What is going on here?
2: Hi, Steve. Well, if you've been waiting for the one that has everything, this weekend is your chance. I'm hosting an open house here today from noon till 2 at 193 Beauvais Place in Timberley. This 1,577 square foot bi-level has 5 bedrooms, 3 bathrooms, heated garage, income potential with a separate entrance, and a backyard with no rear neighbors. The entire exterior was redone in 2025, and it looks so sharp. Priced at $550. Come see me in person or call me, Cheryl Tang, at 780-880-3383 if you'd like to see it.
1: And also, just beautiful view out the backyard, too. Like, so much greenery here, great location, close to everything. 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
1: Don't you hate the store you've never heard of before is sadly closing down, so don't miss out on the savings you'll never see again scam? You know, that online scam, I see it all the time, as if there aren't enough greasy pieces of bait on social media for people to take. But this one really bugs me for some reason. I don't know, it gets under my skin. It's this blatant fear of missing out tactic, but it's bullcrap. You know, it's like, you've been with us for so long and we appreciate it. Now we're giving back. You know, I've never heard of you before. Because you don't exist. You're not a real store. You're an invention to just make a quick buck and then disappear as soon as there's any kind of customer service complaint. The latest one that I saw just in time for Pride was a sob story and a thank you to the supportive community through the years and the meaningful relationship that we've had together through the hardship. You know, it links to a website storefront that has stickers marked down from $91 to zero.

0: stickers marked down from $91 to zero. Stickers, $91, and they're giving them away for free. You just pay shipping. Bull crap. Everything about it gives maximum ick. And you know what? Honestly, you're probably too smart to get duped by the dopamine hit of a fake bargain scam. But talk to the older people you know who are perpetually on Facebook, who will spend their money on anything online, please.
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1: It's Steve with you again, and yeah, I've made it halfway through my quest today to hit 12 of the open houses with the Coldwell Banker United open house blitz all through Fort McMurray. 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If you're looking for a new spot, you might want to swing by 240 McKinley Crescent and say hi to Emily Middlestead here until 2 o'clock today. 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

0: Beautiful location as well. Yeah,
1: keep you cool. Island in the kitchen here that we're hanging out at. Lots of room to spread out for everybody. And how can people reach you if they can't make it today?
0: Again, Emily Middlestead. It's 780-215-7146.
1: Thank you, Emily. I got to keep moving. 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
1: Mission Control, we're locked in and ready to go. Stand by for launch. Everybody get your hands up. Check it out. Oh, oh, yeah, yeah. Oh, well, anyway, that's the first time that's ever happened to me. I swear.
2: We're 100.5.

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1: Recently, you were talking about how there seem to be just too many nail salons around the city.
2: Well, there's so many nail salons.
1: How are they all in business?
2: Yeah, I was trying to figure that out. I was like, you don't need to get your nails done that often, and there's one on every corner.
1: It's true.
2: At least.
1: Another business that seems to be overrepresented is barbershops. Tons and tons of barbershops.
2: It's true.
1: But I guess, like, a good portion of the city, of the population would go to a barbershop regularly, probably more so than nails, right?
2: It's true, and they're fairly small, so when you think about some of them
1: overhead,
2: only have a few chairs and that kind of thing, so maybe that's why.
1: Yeah, that's true. Mm. And guys are going for their beards and stuff,
2: yeah.
1: And I think, you know, there are women who go to barbershops and stuff,
2: sure.
1: So that maybe makes a little more sense, probably a larger client pool.
2: I guess so.
1: Past this one barbershop, though, called Dr. Barber, and I was like, I didn't know you could get a PhD in barbering.
2: I didn't either.
1: No.
2: In barbery?
1: Hmm. Barbery, yeah.
2: Okay.
1: So I think we got all these barbers out here who are just like regular barbers.
2: And then he's elevated
1: a bit. Dr. Barber, right? Please.
2: For the big emergencies.
1: Barber.
2: Yeah.
1: Yeah, if your hair just gets absolutely butchered.
2: Oh my God, that's a bad mush.
1: You need to see Dr. Barber. And he's like, oh my. How long has it been like this?
2: Oh, that's a bad cut. Don't worry, we've got you.
1: We have a professional,
2: Dr. Barber.
1: About to bleed
2: out. Get in the chair. Put the gown on immediately. It's emergency barbering.
1: Just so ugly.
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0: Declan and Shauna on Cruise.
1: Yesterday we were talking about how we were trying to speak fake English, essentially.
2: Yeah, very difficult.
1: Very hard to do, and
2: you were
1: actually pretty
2: good at it.
1: Yeah, you were pretty impressed by that. And then we got a few messages about how The Sims do this.
2: Yeah. Simlish? So, I didn't play The Sims growing up, so...
1: I didn't either, and I didn't realize this, but then when I heard that, I was like, I vaguely recall at some point some song being in Simlish that I came across. I think it was Lord or something. And I looked into it, and tons of songs that are well-known songs are redone in Simlish for that game. Like, for example, this is Hot in Here by Nelly.

0: So that is similar, but not English, right? And they do that with tons of songs, I guess. This is part of the Sims game. So
1: do they still have to get the rights to the song?
0: I think so, which is hilarious. It's like, why wouldn't you just play the real thing? But I guess that's part of the Sims thing.
1: Little nugget, right?
0: But then I was like, maybe I should give this a go and try and
1: sing in Simlish or
0: to see if I can get away English? With it, fake English.
1: I bet you could do it just based on how well you spoke fake English yesterday.
0: Well, I made this song, just this generic made up instrumental pop song kind of. And so I'm going to try and sing along to it in non-English.
1: This is wild.
0: And see how.

0: Jeez. It sounds like it kind of sounds like 90s Euro pop to me.
1: Okay. Because
0: all those 90s band, like those, like Aqua and them, they were all from like the Netherlands and stuff, right?
1: Yeah.
0: But then they would sing in English.
1: You're right.
0: But that sounds like if they were singing in their own languages.
1: Made up, like, okay, well, there you go.
0: Man.
1: Could we try this? Could I try and sell that, you think?
0: This is an odd skill you have. I think you need to go up at karaoke and do this, and all the drunks just be like, oh, it's time for me to go home.
1: I don't understand what you're saying.
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1: The Coldwell Banker United Open House Blitz is continuing this weekend. They're back at it again all through the community. Uptown, you're going to see a ton of the sandwich boards on the sidewalks pointing you where to go. I've made it to 104 Potts Bay here in Timberlea with Dean Lewis. Tell me all about this one, man.
2: Hey, yeah, so we're here at 104 Potts Bay. It's a beautifully updated bungalow with a walkout basement located in a nice, quiet little cul-de-sac here in the center of Timberlea. So this one's priced at $564.9. It's built in 2005. It has six total bedrooms. We got three up, three down, three full bathrooms. The above-ground living space is just over 1,500 square feet. When we take into consideration the fully finished walkout basement, we're looking at around 3,000 square feet total living space, and that's all sitting on a 4,500 square foot lot. So upstairs, we got a bright open concept layout, two big comfortable living rooms, large kitchen with newer stainless steel appliances, ample cabinet space throughout. We got three generously sized bedrooms, including a primary bedroom with jetted tub and separate shower. Downstairs, we got oversized windows, making it really feel bright, spacious down there, not like a basement. It's like its own little house. We got additional living space down there, versatile. You can put a gym, another living room, whatever you want. Three bedrooms, four piece bathroom, full kitchen, separate entrance, and in-floor heat to keep your toes comfy in the wintertime. Also, we got a attached double car garage with this one too. So
1: yeah, I mean, it's got everything. It's actually a big surprise. You walk into the property, it might be unassuming, it looks nice, but you get in here, it's way bigger than you think. A lot more opportunity to spread out for the whole family than you think. If people can't make it today, Dean, how do they get in touch with you?
2: Absolutely. So you can call me 780-742-4473. On the socials, Dean Lewis on Facebook, Dean Lewis Realtor on Instagram. If you're old school, you want to stop by, have a face-to-face, swing by the Coldwell Banker office on Sutherland Street. Can't miss it, right before you go to the bridge, and come say hi. We'll have a coffee and we'll chat about houses.
1: We'll make it happen. All right, I got to keep moving to the next one, Dean, but thank you so much. We're continuing with the Coldwell Banker United Open House Blitz this weekend.
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1: I am running all over town for the Open House Blitz with Coldwell Banker United. 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I'm here with Brianna Pinkson. Tell me about this spot.
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1: Yeah, and it seems like an ideal spot and a great neighborhood too as well. 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And if people can't make it to the open house today, the whole blitz is going on. There's a lot going on in town. How do they get out in touch with you, Brianna?
2: You can call me at 587-646-5858, or you can give me an email at bpinkson@coldwellbanker.ca.
1: Simple as that. Once again, this is 192 Mitchell Drive, and that is on until 3 o'clock today. But I gotta keep moving, Brianna. I'm on to the next one already.

0: Beckler and Shauna on Cruise.
1: I have a bit of a fun game for you, Beckler.
2: Oh, let's play a fun game.
1: I was reading about some lesser-known instruments yesterday, and I thought I could quiz you on some. This is real or fake instrument, okay?
2: Real or fake instrument.
1: So I'm going to give you a name, and you have to tell me if it's a real one or a fake one I made up.
2: Okay.
1: Okay. Ready? We're starting easy because I think you know this one. The theremin.
2: Theremin is real.
1: Yes.
2: It's a fun instrument. It's weird.
1: Great. Super weird. Hurdy-gurdy.
2: The hurdy-gurdy is real too.
1: Yeah. Yeah. Which is fun.
2: I don't know what it sounds like.
1: No, me neither, but the name, always love it. The butt bugle.
2: I don't think there's such a thing as a butt bugle.
1: Nope.
2: There's bum not. Trumpet?
1: The bum trumpet. That's the name for your Uranus. The bassinet.
2: The bassinet sounds real.
1: Nope.
2: Fake.
1: That's what you wash your baby in.
2: It's where your baby sleeps, isn't it?
1: Oh, sure. It's something you do with babies. I don't have children. Not a real instrument, though. Jaw harp.
2: The jaw harp, yeah. And there's a few other names for it, but yeah. Mouth organ's a harmonica, right?
1: No, that's a different one. Yeah, the mouth organ. The jaw harp, though.
2: Also a funny name for your jalopy.
1: It's a really good one.
2: Yeah, the jaw harp's real.
1: The hand pan.
2: Yes.
1: Yeah.
2: Yeah, hippies play the handpan.
1: The reed horn.
2: That doesn't sound right to me. Nope. Aren't there lots of different reed horns?
1: There's lots of different reed horns, but they're not called reed horns.
2: Also.
1: Another great name for your
2: bees.
1: Yep. Sack butt.

0: No way.
1: Yep.
0: This instrument called the sack
1: butt. The sack butt is an early form of the trombone. It's called the sack butt. Yep. That's just, nope.
0: Trombone.
1: Also a funny great name
0: for your hornswoggle there.
1: The menstrual trumpet.
0: No way.
1: Nope. The first reference
0: way.
1: Oh, geez. That's an awful name for your

0: Real.
1: Which is hilarious to me. I want the heckle phone to just yell insults to people.
2: For sure, yeah.
1: Right? Because you play and you're just mad at somebody and it just shouts out your own really mean insults.
2: Go to a comedy show or something, just play the heckle phone at them.
1: Oh, stop! Stop
2: someone playing the heckle someone playing the heckle phone
1: somebody
2: out there.
1: Get him out of there, okay?
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1: On to the next one with another Coldwell Banker United open house blitz. And 178 St. Laurent Way is where I'm at with Colin Hardigan in Timberley. Tell me about this unit.
2: Hey, Steve. Good afternoon, folks. Welcome to 178 St. Laurent Way. 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Close to all the amenities like Boston Pizza, grocery stores, all within walking distance. Backing onto the park green belt with a beautiful walkway, large yard, fully developed from top to bottom with large bedrooms with an ensuite which has his and her sinks, separate shower, absolutely stunning home, ready for quick possession. It's vacant. Owners say sell it now, bring us an offer, and let's see what stop by and see me today from 2 to 4. Thanks so much.
1: That sounds like a sweet solution for, you know, family looking for a new place to expand or land here in Fort McMurray. So how can they reach you, Colin?
2: If they can't make it today, we can get you in any time. Just call me on my cell. 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
1: Right from the movies, Colin. Well, thanks so much. And I got to keep moving because the blitz isn't over.
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0: 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Thanks for coming. Thank you.
1: Beckler and Shauna on Cruise.
2: As you know, Shauna, I'm a big fan of water. Drink a lot of water.
3: Yeah.
2: I mean, we're all big fans of water. We're 2/3 water.
3: It's true.
2: But I do drink a lot.
3: Mm-hmm.
2: I'm also an idiot, though. I'll give you an example. I was listening to a podcast where they were talking about nuclear reactors, specifically the CANDU reactors that they produce here in Canada.
3: Yeah.
2: And they use a substance known as heavy water. Have you ever heard of heavy water?
3: I haven't heard of heavy water.
2: So instead of H2O, and I'm not going to pretend like I understand the chemistry here, but instead of H2O, heavy water contains atoms of deuterium.
3: Okay.
2: So it's D2O.
3: Oh, okay.
2: Which makes it about 10% denser than regular water.
3: Interesting.
2: And anytime I've heard someone mention heavy water in the context of nuclear reactors, all I can think is, I bet that would be quite refreshing.
3: Like silky water.
2: Like, yeah, like kind of like down thick your water, like a, you know, like almost like a sport water.
3: Then it's more like a smoothie.
2: Like a like a gel almost, like a rehydrating, like a thick. Yeah, okay. Silky's not a bad word for it.
3: Silky, thick water. Interesting.
2: I have no idea if you can drink heavy water.
3: No.
2: I mean, obviously, not after it's been used in the nuclear
3: process.
2: I'm
3: assuming not. But yeah, I probably can't.
2: Superpowers.
3: No, like an oily water.
2: That doesn't sound as
3: good. No, it doesn't sound as good. That's why I'm just trying to, put you off it here.
2: Radioactive green water.
3: Weird. Sludge.
2: I don't know if you can drink.
3: Go to the swamp
2: water?
3: And try that out and be like, does this taste good going down my mouth hole?
2: Not heavy enough.
3: Nope.
2: Yes, a small amount, like a single glass of heavy water, is safe and non-radioactive, but it is not drinkable as a regular water replacement.
3: That is very confusing to me in my brain, because if you can drink it, but it's not water, but it's heavy water, that hurts. Okay.
2: Drinking it exclusively or in large quantities is highly toxic because its extra weight disrupts the delicate chemical reactions inside your cells.
3: Interesting. Okay. Well, we should try and get some hands on heavy water for you.
2: Man, we need to get some heavy water. Do you know anyone who has a CANDU reactor handy?
3: Yeah, no. I don't know anyone who's working with nuclear reactors, so.
2: Where do you get heavy water?
3: Good question, Beckler. Probably the nuclear reactor plant. Who do we call
2: nuclear power factory.
3: Nuclear power factory. Let's go.
2: Next time you're at a restaurant and they're like, would you like some water? Sparkling or still?
3: I'm heavy.
2: Heavy.
3: Heavy. Give me heavy water.
2: Need heavy water. Sugar.
3: Sugar. Heavy water.
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0: Yeah. Cruise FM. Yeah.

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1: New Rock.
0: Hey, we are Nickelback.
2: We'll leave their bones for the crows.
0: Nickelback. Bones for the crows. On Cruise.

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1: We've been taking Cooper to the dog park nearly every day.
2: Nice.
1: Sometimes twice a day.
2: Big dog park guy over there now, aren't you?
1: Never thought I would be.
2: No.
1: Big dog park guy.
2: Big dog park guy.
1: Yeah. We find he's so much like more chill and well-behaved on those days, like when he
2: burns off energy.
1: Yeah, meets
2: like
1: some other dogs. Exactly. That's yeah. right. Take him to the park, tire
2: or
1: him
2: me.
1: Out.
2: Take me to the park and tire me out of
1: yeah, bed. And we're new to the whole dog park thing, so we've been learning how to navigate it. But while we've been at the dog park, you end up talking to other people and you meet some other dogs, and I've been like paying attention to what the dogs' names are. And yeah. I have a list here of my favorite dog names of the dogs I've encountered so far.
2: Excellent.
1: Batman. Which I think is such a great name for a dog.
2: Great.
1: He's like, here, Batman.
2: Yep.
1: That's
2: love
1: hilarious.
2: That.
1: Blueberry, good name.
2: Yep, good, strong name.
1: This was a heavier dog, and I think the dog's name was Hoggy, which is what they call O-linemen in football, because they're the big dogs,
2: that's
1: right? The Hoggies.
2: Awesome. Yep. Oh, that's good.
1: Hoggy is so funny.
2: Hoggy's great.
1: Met a dog named Pizza. Clean, simple.
2: Love it.
1: I love that. Hiccup. It was a tiny little chihuahua named Hiccup.
2: Okay, I like that.
1: Yeah.
2: For a chihuahua especially.
1: And then a black and white dog called Yahtzee. And I thought Yahtzee was the best name for a dog.
2: Great.
1: Like Dice, right?
2: I love that.
1: And Yahtzee's owner said she thought about Dice, but she's like, that's not as good. And then Yahtzee.
2: Yep. Yeah, when you hear all the like generic dog names, and then you're like, okay, those are great. And then you get these, and I'm like, oh,
1: kicking
2: that's
1: myself
2: fun.
1: That we stuck with Cooper.
2: I know. It's like, I was gonna say like
1: most
2: Cooper,
1: popular
2: but
1: dog name.
2: I won't say
1: man,
2: but he came with Cooper. That's different, right?
1: Yeah.
2: Like
1: Then we got the dog first time we took it for a walk. Our neighbors across the street were walking their dog, and they're like, oh, what's your dog's name? And we're like, Cooper. And they're like, so is ours. I was like, oh.
2: Yeah. It also, I never thought about that, but the dog bark, Cooper! And like 17 dogs are going to be like, oh!
0: Cruise.

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1: It's Steve once again. We're checking in with the Coldwell Banker Open House Blitz. 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I'm almost through the 12. 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I've made my way to Thickwood, and here with Nicole Knight again. What's going on with this unit?
2: This is a bi-level sitting in Lower Thickwood, 5-bedroom, 2-bath. 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
1: 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How can people reach you if they can't make it?
2: They can always reach me on Facebook, Sold by Nicole YMM, or text or call 780-714-8369.
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1: Whew, I'm almost done. 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And I'm here hanging out with Nicole Kroll again. We're in Thickwood at 162 Elmore Drive. 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
1: And this place, ready to move in already. A great neighborhood, close to everything. 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But again, you got to get in touch with Nicole. If you cannot make it for the open house today, there are some more tomorrow as well. Check the full schedule online from Fort McMurray from Coldwell Banker United. You can tell I've been doing this all afternoon, but I've been seeing some of the same faces checking out all these homes around the town. And if you are looking for a new house, it's the weekend to take advantage with Coldwell Banker United. Cruise.

0: Beckler and Shauna on Cruise.
1: I was on Instagram recently, and a friend of mine posted that she was walking into this festival, Beckler, and it was called Sand in Boots. And I was like, that's kind of a dumb name for a festival.
2: It sure is.
1: Sand in Boots Fest. And I was like, what is Sand in Boots Fest?
2: I don't know. Is it like country music on the beach or
1: so
2: what's
1: I looked
2: the...
1: into it. It's a Morgan Wallen song, first of all, Sand in Boots. Whoa. And it's a Morgan Wallen festival. And when I... Oh.

0: Oh my God.
1: You as a huge fan of Morgan, I was like, that checks out. Yeah, that checks out. Backler will love this. Sand
0: That's
1: and
0: hell on
1: fest.
0: Earth, man.
1: Morgan like, Wallen if headlining.
0: I think I'd rather spend the weekend in Guantanamo Bay than at a Morgan Wallen music festival. It's like, no, I'll do the weekend
1: and
0: in Gitmo.
1: It's
0: thank
1: called
0: you.
1: Sand and That's Boots. Oh, Beckler's like, I'm going to Sand and Boots Fest. I'd be like,
0: oh,
1: get
0: man.
1: Out of here. Get lost. Get be gone.
0: What
1: be
0: a
1: gone.
0: Nightmare.
1: I was thinking, though, I was like, we're really running out of festival names if this is what we're going with, right? Like, Sand and Boots, that's it.
0: Well, we have Boots and Hearts in Canada, right?
1: Right, we
0: but
1: do.
0: That's yeah. obviously after a hip song. Which,
1: yeah, that's better. Yeah. Sand and Boots is dumb to me.
0: Sand and Boots is really dumb.
1: I was like, trying to come up with other similar festival names, though, along this vein that you could come up with next if we're going down this
0: like,
1: this rabbit hole.
0: Like Sun and Eyes Festival? Where,
1: wind
0: like,
1: and
0: just,
1: Hair.
0: You're just squinting at the sun?
1: Yeah.
0: No one brought their sunglasses?
1: Yeah, somewhere in Lethbridge, Wind and Hair would be
0: wind
1: really good
0: hair,
1: where it's
0: yeah.
1: really windy, something like that.
0: Gum in hair? I don't know.
1: That's good. Beckler, you know my issue with that. My boyfriend accidentally put his gum in my hair.
0: Ah.
1: Yeah.
0: So you're not attending
1: sleeping.
0: Gum in
1: not
0: hair
1: Not going
0: fest.
1: On that one.
0: No.
1: As you said, sun on face or feet on grass.
0: Feet
1: you
0: on
1: know?
0: Grass. Sand and vag.
1: I was going to say, if you want to do, you could do a whole desert series. Sand in boots, sand between your toes, sand in your beef.
0: Sand in beef festival.
1: Beef. Sand in your hoo-ha. Sand,
0: what
1: right?
0: kind of music is featured?
1: Shark bait, hoo-ha.
0: Sand and beef. Sand and vag fest.
1: Sand and beef could...
0: I'm thinking like singer-songwriter stuff.
1: Yeah, yeah. You know? Yeah, sand gets in your... It's a real thing, Beckler. We've talked about this. That's why a nickname for your beef that I really like is Sand Wallet, because it does store some sand in there sometimes. So whole fest on that. Yeah, real hippie festival.
0: Yeah, for sure. Just going...
1: Lots of beef,
0: us
1: lots
0: on
1: of
0: the ground,
1: beef around.
0: Right? Yeah.
1: Just, no, even with a bikini on, it still gets in there. I don't go bare.
0: You don't connect to the earth?
1: I don't go my just straight shark bait hoo-ha onto the ground and go, let's go. You know?
2: Cruise.

0: Cruz in our community.
1: I can't believe it, but somehow I've made it all the way through to the 12th visit. It's the open house blitz from Coldwell Banker United this weekend. 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So if you're feeling like you missed out on some, don't worry. 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Tell me about this one.
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1: Awesome. That's it. I was going to say I'm on to the next one. That's it for today. But don't worry. There's more tomorrow. And our man John is going to be making this trek all through the community to check them out tomorrow as well. Find all the details online. We've got tons of information posted to our stories as well. Right directly from Coldwell Banker United.
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0: Sickler and Shauna on Cruise.
1: Shauna, did you know that over the past couple of weeks, the Pentagon has dumped a bunch more UFO files?
2: Oh, boy.
1: Yeah. It's back as files.
2: Oh, no.
1: It's been a while.
2: I think somebody stole my alien getup.
1: Oh, no.
2: That's
1: oh, no.
2: Crap. Who stole it?
1: So you won't be able to dress like an alien?
2: The alien stole it. Every time you do this, I dress like an alien. I don't know how much. Hold on. I'll be right back.
1: I don't know where she's going.
2: I'm looking for it. No, I don't know where it
1: no
2: is.
1: No alien
2: that's
1: stuff.
2: That's fine. Jeez, that's stupid. Anyway, I'll find that. Okay.
1: Yeah, you may have thought that I've forgotten about aliens. No.
2: It's 2026 been a, it has
1: is
2: been a while.
1: The year of the alien for me. It's the year of the horse and the Chinese zodiac, year of the alien at our house. We're big disclosure people now, big UAP people. Got really into it.
2: The fact that you know all the codes and stuff, that's good.
1: Friend of the show, Dan, sent me this clip. This is from the Fox News program, Jesse Waters Prime Time.
3: UFO experts and top researchers have been investigating aliens for years. Their sources say dozens of crashed UFOs have been recovered, and what they found inside? Shocking.
4: And do people think that there's one type of non-human intelligence that's visiting the Earth, or is there many, many types?
5: People who have been involved in recoveries have said
6: there are at least four separate types.
1: Four separate types of aliens.
2: Yes.
1: Now, right. I'm sure you'd be curious to know what those four types are.
2: Well, the first one is the green one, right?
1: Well,
2: the big eyes.
1: The grays, they call those, right? So that's one of the four.
3: Four different species of aliens. Another scientist called them grays, Nordics, insectoids, and reptilians. All of them have two arms and two legs, just like us. Experts speculate the reptilians are scaly with long tails, like a lizard. Insectoids look like a praying mantis. The grays look like your classic movie alien, and the Nordics look like a regular Swedish guy, but 7 feet tall.
1: Oh.
3: We haven't seen the evidence, but Pete Hegseth says more evidence is coming, and there are a lot of believers in Congress.
1: I mean, other than the
2: somebody does like the Swedes. Someone had a bad time with the Swedes. No, you're an alien.
1: You're an alien. So those are the four types, I guess, that have been identified.
2: Wow.
1: Four types of aliens.
2: That's crazy.
1: Grays, insectoids, reptilians, and Nordics.
2: Okay.
1: We talked about reptilians, of course.
2: Yeah.
1: The royal family.
2: The royal family are reptile
1: people.
2: All
1: lizard people, for sure. Yeah, I think that's just kind of accepted fact at this point.
2: Same with the guy that sings the national anthem at the Flames game.
1: He's a reptilian?
2: I think so.
1: Are you talking about George Canyon?
2: Yeah.
1: The lizard king, Canyon?
2: Yeah, the lizard king. We call him that. He's definitely a reptilian as well. Like, he goes and hides in the sewers. When you see him, we've talked about this. Anyway, sorry. Beyond him.
1: Then you have your Nordics, your tall Swedish
2: guys. Can you imagine he's listening right now, by the way? He's like, I've been outed. he's licking in the sewer right now. Okay, sorry. But no. Wow. All right. I've never knew there was four different types until now. So
1: I
2: here
1: didn't
2: we
1: either.
2: Are.
1: I'd never heard of the Nordics before.
2: I'm going to question every Swedish man I meet now. I know what you are.
1: Yeah. Mm. Well, I told you, I have a friend who I'm pretty convinced is an alien.
2: Is he Swedish?
1: No, he's Chinese.
2: Right.
1: Yes.
2: Okay, so he doesn't fit any of the descriptors.
1: I also think I met those two old people who are aliens, the ones that watched me crash my bike and didn't react at all.
2: Yeah, those are weird.
1: That was weird.
2: That was weird.
1: And then I'd like to add another one to this. I met a whippet at the dog park the other day, like a full whippet, a purebred whippet.
2: Okay.
1: They're aliens. I don't know if you've ever interacted with a whippet before.
2: I don't know if I have.
1: They're insane.
2: Okay.
1: Yeah. Well, we think Cooper's actually part whippet, so he's part alien.
2: He's part alien, but not
1: like a purebred whippet, alien for sure.
2: Purebred alien.
1: Purebred alien.
2: Okay. Now you could.
1: So seven
2: you should
1: types,
2: phone them
1: I guess?
2: And ask. Yeah. Be like, we have a few to add.
1: I'd like to
2: my Chinese friend and whippets. Thank you.
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0: Heckler and Shauna on Cruise.
1: My son Briggs called from school yesterday. He's in grade three. And he's called from the office. And he was like, "Hi, Dad." And I was like, "Oh, hey, buddy." And he's like, "I don't feel good."
2: Oh, no.
1: And I was like, "Oh.
2: That's too bad."
1: Briggs, I would say, every few weeks calls and says he doesn't feel good.
2: Oh.
1: He's like, "I don't feel good."
2: That's funny.
1: Like, oh, no. What
2: so
1: are
2: he's
1: your
2: just bored with school. We've all been there.
1: I was like, "What are your symptoms?" And he's like, "Oh, I feel like I'm going to throw up." And I was like, "Well, have you thrown up yet?" And he's like, "No." I was like, "Oh, okay, well, I can come get you, but then you can't go to baseball tonight." He's like, "Okay, I'll go back to class." And he hung up, went back to class, walked home from school, was totally fine for the rest of the night.
2: So
1: I was
2: funny.
1: Like, "You little scammer."
2: Mm-hmm.
1: Well, you think I was born yesterday?
2: I know. We've all been there. Did you tell him? It's like, "Dad used to do that too."
1: I said, "You think you invented I don't feel good?"
2: Yeah.
1: I think I only ever called my mom to pick me up like twice in my entire life in school, right?
2: Actually, I liked school. So I didn't do that. I actually was the opposite, where I'd try and go if I was deathly ill. And my mom was like, "You need to chill."
1: My parents were always like, "Are you bleeding?" Like, "No." Like, "Then you can go." Like, you had to be like, there had to be a visible aspect to your illness or your impairment before my parents would acknowledge it.
2: So I wouldn't do that. When I actually was sick and I'd be deathly ill and I'd be like lying on the couch, though, I would then phone my mom and be like, "Mom," she'd be like, "Yeah."
1: "Yes, Shauna."
2: "Could you get me McDonald's on your way home?
1: I just need it real bad.
2: It would make me feel, for sure. Because for some reason, no matter how ill I was, I could still hammer back some McNuggets, okay?"
1: So, every kid could, right?
2: Yeah, so I'd
1: sick.
2: Be literally throwing up, and then I'd be like, eating McNuggets, and it was fine. Mom was like, "Okay, sure."
1: Need nuggies.
2: Please. I'm dying. I just need a nugget, mommy.
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2: Another kick-ass cruise concert, the Black Keys Peaches and Cream World Tour. 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The Hughes for Humanity Color Fun Run returns to Fort McMurray at the Doug Barnes Cabin Saturday, June 6th, and registration is open right now. Keep your eye out for the Harvard volunteers at the color stations along the route. And don't forget that early bird registration is now open for the Interpipeline Fort McMurray Marathon, which is going to be taking place September 20th. Also looking to the future, don't forget to keep it on the calendar. The 2026 Baseball Canada 18U National Championships are coming to Fort McMurray August 13th through 16th.
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0: I don't like that at all. So if I could just like get passed out for it, that would be great.
1: You wake up and you're all done.
0: I'm all coiffed up.
1: That'd be nice. It's also a lot of conversation, isn't it?
0: Yeah. Like
1: you only make so much small talk with your hairdresser.
0: That's exactly it.
1: So.
0: Yeah. Also, we've talked about how you should have hairdressers where you decide your small talk options beforehand. Like, I don't want to talk at all versus I'm very talkative.
1: Let's
0: be my therapist. There should be some options.
1: Let's solve the conflict in the Middle East and everything in between, right? Kind of like you can with an Uber.
0: That's exactly it.
1: Yeah.
0: Well, here's a new one. So I'd like to come up with a Miss Congeniality type spa. A place where you roll in and there is a team of people just waiting to do all of your spa treatments at once. So there's hair, nails, waxing, full on friggin' makeover. You go and you get her all done at once so that you don't have to do it individually. Okay?
1: Brilliant.
0: Yeah.
1: Brilliant. So someone's working on your hair.
0: Yes.
1: Someone's plucking your eyebrows.
0: Exactly.
1: Somebody's waxing your beef.
0: Yep.
1: Someone's doing your toenails.
0: Exactly. Yeah.
1: Man.
0: Yeah. I mean, waxing, I was thinking more like maybe your eyebrows, but also your beef. I mean, you could get
1: I'm just thinking of the regions of your body that you could
0: everything that's
1: sort of
0: really
1: work
0: annoying.
1: On.
0: Yeah. Mm-hmm. Break it all down. Yep. And so you just come in and you get it all done at once. Because again, every one of those, like 4 for hair, 1 hour for nails, 1 hour for waxing, depending on how much beef you got going on there or what.
1: A lot.
0: What stage you're
1: in. A lot. Yeah. So is this what happens on Miss Congeniality? I haven't seen it for so long.
0: She comes in when they're trying to pretty her all up, and she goes in right as this like pizza eating, just like not refined woman.
1: Which is so funny. Trying to sell Sandra Bullock to us is not good looking. Get out of here.
0: I know. And then this team of like 40 people are like going, and like one has like a chainsaw at her toenails and stuff. And then they do her all up and then get her out of there. Right.
1: Right.
0: And I was like, I need that. I want that to happen in real life. Why is that not a thing? Like, there's got to be a market for that. Everybody wants everything done at once.
1: You want them to Wizard of Oz you.
0: Yes.
1: You know, when they arrive at
0: Oz. Yes, I want you to bibbity bobbity boop me. Okay. Bibbity bobbity boop and then ding.
1: Buffing wheel going like they got on the Tin Man, right?
0: Yeah. Or like I was thinking you could do a robot to do it. Like Dr. Ock or something with all the like the go-go inspector gadget hands, right? But like a bunch of them that can do it for you. So you could get to that level down the line. But in the meantime, just, yeah, like, buff me up.
1: You would need your stylist and your estheticians to all be very coordinated.
0: They would
1: have to work as a unit, not getting in each other's way.
0: Yep.
1: But they could probably charge a premium if they could do this, because I'm sure you would pay if it saved you hours and having to go to different places and make different appointments.
0: Exactly.
1: Yeah, give me the Oz treatment.
0: Like, we got a lot of beef going on here. Make way for me. I need a lot of space.
1: Oh, boy.
0: Oh!
1: Cancel my afternoon.

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1: Hey, what did you learn today?
2: He has risen.
3: Did you tell everyone that I was in the bathroom?
2: No.
3: My wife McKenna texted. She's like, are you stuck in the bathroom right now? I was like, is nothing sacred?
2: Nope.
3: I was like, how do you...
2: Nope.
3: How do you know that?
2: Back when you were away for... So I let the weather go, and I was like, that's fine. If you weren't there for traffic and weather, that's...
3: Sometimes but then we miss traffic.
2: We sometimes do. It's fine. And then when it got to our talk of when we normally tease, what did you learn today? I decided to let everybody know why you weren't around. Cause
3: yeah, you gave me a fair chance to get back
2: I
3: here,
2: did.
3: And I didn't.
2: It was like 20-some minutes, man. Like, I'm sorry.
3: It's none of your business,
2: I was a little concerned.
3: None of your business.
2: Like, do you want me to phone somebody, or what's going on up there?
3: Okay, well, the thing I was going to use for what did you learn today isn't true anyway. So I'm reading that book about the Mongol Empire, about Genghis Khan and his descendants.
2: Mm-hmm.
3: It's a historical fiction series. Really, really good. But they mentioned a warrior who had deliberately scarred his face so that his beard would stop growing because he didn't want to shave on long campaigns and stuff. And I was like, did they actually do that? And it doesn't look like there's any evidence to support that.
2: Okay.
3: So like some people had like scarification practices, and in a military context, lots of people wanted to keep their beards short, lots of warriors.
2: Right.
3: But it doesn't look like there's much to support the idea that scarification was done specifically for the purpose of reducing beard growth.
2: Interesting.
3: But, because I'm like, that would be the hardest thing ever.
2: It would be.
3: I'm tired of shaving.
2: That
3: I think
2: is
3: I'll just
2: hard
3: hack up my
2: hell.
3: Face.
2: Yeah. Yeah. Hmm. That's like burning your face. That would be
3: basically
2: the same thing.
3: That's cauterize
2: crazy.
3: My whole schmutz.
2: Huh.
3: What did you learn?
2: This was inspired by your bathroom trip and how you were
3: You're
2: locked up up there pooping. I learned about pooping
3: it's not
2: in
3: the
2: space.
3: Business of the whole city.
2: Well, no, no. But it inspired a great. What did you learn today? I was learning about pooping in space, which I'd never thought of, but of course, very complicated, right? Because you don't have any gravity,
3: right?
2: So try and think about how that's going to go. So
3: vacuum.
2: They used to basically in the first Apollo mission, Apollo 10 or whatever. They actually had a plastic bag that you basically just had to use an adhesive to put around your bum,
3: man.
2: And then try and go. And I was like, that's awful.
3: They also don't have a lot of room.
2: No. Nope.
3: Like, the guys on the Artemis mission, did you see how tight that was in there?
2: Yeah. And it wasn't really foolproof. It's not an amazing method. I think it's a lot more improved now, but in the early missions, it wasn't so good. And there were many times where there'd be floating poops and they would escape. Jeez. And I'm not even lying. There are, and it's documented in the official mission transcripts every time a floating turd was found.
3: Zero G
2: space.
3: Duke.
2: Can you imagine just working away and then you're like, oh!
3: It kind of bumps you a little.
2: Turd hanging around. Boop. Like, oh my God. Just
3: that's
2: give me a little
3: terrible.
2: Kiss on the cheek. Boop, boop. Hey. Oh God.
3: I know. I'll float back over here.
2: Oh, so anyway. Yeah.
3: And then they'd have to wrangle it like with a butterfly net.
2: That's what I envisioned too.
3: Man, like
2: capture it with a bag, like. Yeah.
3: Oh, crap! I missed.
2: Literally, crap! I missed.
3: I sheared it in two.
2: No,
3: now we have two problems.
2: No. Bigger bag. Where's the bigger
3: two
2: bag?
3: Bags.
2: I need to get
3: two
2: help.
3: Bags. Cruise.

0: Heckler and Shauna on Cruise.
1: Hey, what did you learn today?
2: He has risen.
3: Did you tell everyone that I was in the bathroom?
2: No.
3: My wife McKenna texted. She's like, are you stuck in the bathroom right now? I was like, is nothing sacred?
2: No.
3: Nope. I was like, how do you...
2: Nope.
3: How do you know that?
2: Heckler, you were away for... So I let the weather go, and I was like, that's fine. If you weren't there for traffic and weather, that's...
3: Sometimes but then we miss traffic.
2: We sometimes do. It's fine. And then... when it got to our talk of when we normally tease, what did you learn today? I decided to let everybody know why you weren't around.
3: You gave me a fair chance to get back
2: I
3: here.
2: Did.
3: And I did.
2: It was like 20-some minutes, man. Like, I'm sorry.
3: It's none of your business.
2: I was a little concerned.
3: None of your business.
2: Like, do you want me to phone somebody or what's going on up there?
3: Okay. Well, the thing I was going to use for what did you learn today isn't true anyway. So
2: okay.
3: I'm reading that book about the Mongol Empire, about Genghis Khan and his descendants.
2: Mm-hmm.
3: It's a historical fiction series. Really, really good. But they mentioned a warrior who had deliberately scarred his face so that his beard would stop growing because he didn't want to shave on long campaigns and stuff. And I was like, did they actually do that? And it doesn't look like there's any evidence to support that.
2: Okay.
3: It said like some people had like scarification practices, and in a military context, lots of people wanted to keep their beards short, lots of warriors.
2: Right.
3: But it doesn't look like there's much to support the idea that scarification was done specifically for the purpose of reducing beard growth.
2: Interesting. But
3: because I'm like, that would be the hardest thing ever.
2: It would be.
3: I'm tired of shaving.
2: That
3: I think
2: is
3: I'll just
2: hard
3: hack up my
2: hell.
3: Face.
2: Yeah. Yeah. Hmm. That's like burning your face. That would be
3: basically
2: the same thing. That's
3: cauterize
2: crazy.
3: My whole schmutz.
2: Huh.
3: What did you learn?
2: This was inspired by your bathroom trip and how you were
3: again,
2: you're locked up up there pooping. Again, I learned about pooping
3: it's not
2: in space.
3: The business of the whole city.
2: Well, now we know. But it inspired a great. What did you learn today? I was learning about pooping in space, which I'd never thought of, but of course, very complicated, right? Because you don't have any gravity.
3: Right.
2: So try and think about how that's going to go. So
3: vacuum.
2: They used to basically in the first Apollo mission, Apollo 10 or whatever, they actually had a plastic bag that you basically just had to use an adhesive to put around
3: oh,
2: your bum
3: man.
2: And then try and go. And I was like, that's awful.
3: They also don't have a lot of room.
2: Nope.
3: Like the guys on the Artemis mission, did you see how tight that was in there?
2: Yeah. And it wasn't really foolproof. It's not an amazing method. I think it's a lot more improved now, but in the early missions, it wasn't so good. And there were many times where there'd be floating poops and they would escape. Jeez. And I'm not even lying. There are, and it's documented in the official mission transcripts, every time a floating turd was found.
3: Zero G
2: space.
3: Duke.
2: Can you imagine just working away and then you're like, oh!
3: It kind of bumps you a little.
2: Turd hanging around. Boop. Like, oh my God. Just
3: that's
2: give me a little
3: terrible.
2: Kiss on the cheek. Boop, boop. Hey, oh God.
3: I know, I'll float back over here.
2: Oh, so anyway, yeah.
3: And then they'd have to wrangle it like with a butterfly net.
2: That's what I envisioned too.
3: Man, like
2: capture it with a bag, like yeah.
3: Oh, crap, I missed.
2: Literally crap, I missed.
3: I sheared it in two.
2: Oh, no.
3: Now we have two problems.
2: No. Bigger bag. Where's the bigger
3: two bags.
2: Bag? I need to get two help.
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0: started it, right? And yeah. I was like, I would love to get misted right now.
1: I think so, but I get how you think it's weird.
0: Mm-hmm. Yep. I stood for quite a while debating this, and there was this woman who looked at me, and then it made it even weirder because she was with her kid. Mm-hmm. And she's probably wondering why I'm just standing there. And I'm like, I'm not
1: in trying your bike
0: to,
1: shorts.
0: Not trying to watch you and your kid, my nerdy stuff, okay?
1: It'd be worse for a fella, I think.
0: I think so.
1: Hey, who's that damp man watching right? us?
0: <Who's> that's what I was thinking too. I was like, if a grown-ass man went and was like kind of dancing around in the fountains, maybe that would be more weird. Although a grown-ass woman also weird dancing around the fountain. I know. Yeah,
1: and maybe that's what his spirit is telling him to do.
0: I know. And why should you judge? But this is all the thoughts that were going through my head. So I decided to... I waited because I could see the timing of the different fountains, and there was one where there were no kids because it wasn't on at the time. And so I was like, all right, I've got it. I'm going to bike through it. So I waited for it to go up, and then I biked through before all the kids came, and then just kept riding on. And I was like, there, that was fun.
1: Kid runs out. You're like, get out of here. This one's mine.
0: This Seven, one's these are shy. My geysers. Okay.
1: What they need to do is have one that's very clearly like a more for grown adults, up
0: more
1: one.
0: Aggressive.
1: You know, and you
0: yes,
1: can even have it sponsored
0: you.
1: By someone, you know,
0: I
1: like
0: think so.
1: Here's the Suncor cool down station or something, right?
0: Because don't like, tell me that every single adult, as long as you're not like going to a business meeting, if it's really hot out and you're an adult and you look at the little misty spray things, don't tell me you don't also want to go through those.
1: Yeah, like, oh, looks nice.
0: Well, you don't want to look weird, right? So yeah. You're like, what do I do here? You're right.
1: At least my head. Let me at least put my head in it, right? Maybe not my business wear.
0: Also super weird. Just stick my dome in this
1: Who's
0: thing.
1: That bald guy misting his dome over there?
0: Stuck in the geyser. No. Cruise.

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